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I am your presenter, Eldris Charles. In the headlines, Sufra MP gives an update on the constituency's hospital rehabilitation. Charges are preferred in the death of four-year-old Ricky Samuel, and a devastating earthquake hits Venezuela. These stories and more, as well as the weather report, in today's broadcast. We begin with the news that a 47-year-old man is in stable condition after being shot in Jacmel Ancillary on Tuesday night. According to police, officers from the Ancillary Police Station responded to a report of a shooting along Blackstone Road in Jacmel about 9:10 p.m. At the scene, officers found the man with apparent gunshot wounds. He was taken by ambulance to a medical facility and is currently still receiving treatment. Police have not released further details regarding the circumstances surrounding the incident. Anyone with information about the shooting is encouraged to contact the Ancillary Police Station at telephone number 456-3600. Information can also be given anonymously through the crime hotline, which you can contact at 555, or the crime hotline app, which can be downloaded at the Google Play Store or at the Apple Play Store. In similar news, a man from Viewfort has been charged in connection with the vehicle crash last October that took the life of four-year-old Ricky Samuel. Police say Clarence Vigier of Bellevue Viewfort was arrested on Thursday, June 11th, and later formally charged with causing death by dangerous driving. At his court appearance, Vigier was granted bail set at $5,000, which can be secured with cash, land documents, or a suitable surety. As part of his bail conditions, he must stay at his Bellevue home. His driver's license has been suspended pending the outcome of the matter. The case is scheduled to continue on July 7, 2026. The charge is related to a multi-vehicular crash on the Viewfort-Labrie Highway, which occurred on October 25, 2025, near Uranora International Airport and the Marine Base. The accident killed Ricky Samuel and injured 11 others. Samuel, who was in kindergarten, was traveling with his father, taxi driver Jonad Samuel, when their vehicle was involved in the collision. Nearly a decade after a devastating fire destroyed critical sections of the Sufre Hospital, residents are still awaiting the modern replacement facility they were promised. While a billboard proclaiming "Coming Soon, New Sufre Hospital" appeared in the town late last year, construction has yet to begin, with government officials confirming that discussions with developers are currently still ongoing. Speaking on Tuesday, Parliamentary Representative for Sufre Fosse Jacques, Emma Hippolyte, said the project remains at the negotiation stage. "The last conversation I had with the people at the Ministry of Economic Affairs is that they are still having a conversation with the developers," said Hippolyte. Despite the delays, the MP says the planned facility is expected to significantly expand healthcare services available to the residents of Sufre and surrounding communities. Among these services are maternity wards and surgical services. The absence of these services can be traced back to 2017, when the original hospital, which was built in 1946, was struck by two separate fires. While the first blaze on November 9th caused minimal damage, the second fire, less than a month later, erupted into what health officials described as a torrid blaze, causing extensive structural destruction, wiping out key sections of the facility, including the maternity ward,
mental health unit, medical supply storeroom, and newly acquired equipment funded through the 10th European Development Fund. Following the disaster, former Parliamentary Representative Harold Stanislas said feasibility studies had determined that the hospital should be relocated and expressed hope that construction of a new facility would begin before the end of 2020. However, that timeline came and went without construction commencing. In other news, as St. Lucia Carnival continues to attract thousands of visitors and generate millions in economic activity, Tourism and Culture Minister Dr. Ernest Iles says the challenge is to build a commercially sustainable festival without allowing its traditions and cultural identity to be lost. While appearing as a guest on RCI's Vaval Central on Wednesday, Dr. Hiles says the carnival must be viewed as more than a two-day parade, describing it as an extended period of cultural activity capable of creating sustainable livelihoods for a wide cross-section of citizens. He said costume makers, designers, cosmetologists, hairdressers, and other creatives can use carnival as a platform to build businesses that extend beyond the season, including the production of costumes and services for weddings, parties, and other events. The minister pointed to the strong visitor arrivals recorded during the opening weeks of July, which coincide with the height of St. Lucia Carnival activities. He said approximately 25,000 visitors arrived in St. Lucia during the first 2 weeks of July last year, compared with what would ordinarily be expected during the summer travel period. He said the figures demonstrate the role Carnival plays in driving tourism and economic activity across the island. Beyond the creative sector, he noted that Carnival supports retailers, food and beverage vendors, taxi operators, bus drivers, and other service providers. According to Hilaire, the broader vision is to establish Carnival as an industry with an economy in its own right, generating activity from shortly after the St. Lucia Jazz Festival through to the July celebrations. Finally, from us this afternoon, at least 164 people have been killed after two powerful earthquakes measuring magnitude 7.2 and 7.5 struck Venezuela less than a minute apart on Wednesday evening. This triggered widespread destruction and a massive search and rescue effort. Acting President Delcy Rodriguez said the coastal state of La Guajira, north of the capital Caracas, has been hardest hit, with dozens of buildings collapsing. Emergency crews continued searching through the rubble overnight as people trapped beneath the debris called for help. The second quake was the strongest to hit Venezuela since 1900, according to the United States Geological Survey, which has warned the final death toll could rise significantly as rescue efforts continue. The earthquakes caused extensive damage in several communities, with hundreds of people reported injured and authorities declaring a state of emergency in the affected areas. Closer to home, the Barbados Meteorological Services issued an earthquake information statement shortly after the quakes, advising that there was no tsunami threat to the island and no impacts were expected locally. The agency said the earthquake had little to no tsunami generating potential and urged the public to continue monitoring official updates. This has been your Fire 107.7 FM Midday News Update for today, Wednesday, June 25th, and now for the weather report. The weather report is brought to you with the kind compliments of the St. Lucia Meteorological Services. Your forecaster this afternoon, Mr. Lemuel O'Shaughnessy. Present weather at Urinor Airport is fair and hazy. Present weather at GFL Charles Airport is cloudy and hazy. Present temperature at Urinor Airport is 31 degrees Celsius or 88 degrees Fahrenheit.
Wind at Yurunuru Airport is blowing from the east at 21 miles per hour or 33 kilometers per hour. Rainfall in the 24-hour period that ended at 8 a.m. today at Yurunuru Airport, 0.1 millimeters. At GFL Charles Airport, 0.9 millimeters. Sunset today will be at 6:35 p.m. with sunrise tomorrow at 5:38 a.m. Forecast for St. Lucia valid for the next 24 hours. Winds will be blowing from the east near 22 miles per hour or 35 kilometers per hour with occasional gusts. Weather, fair, hazy and breezy, becoming cloudy at times with a few showers. Persons with respiratory ailments and dust allergies are advised to take the necessary precautions due to reduced air quality. Marine forecast for seas in a 25-mile or 40-kilometer radius from St. Lucia. Tides for Castries Harbour, high at 1:56 p.m., low at 5:53 p.m. Tides for Beaufort Bay, high at 3:03 p.m., low at 7:20 p.m. Seas moderate to locally rough, with waves and easterly swells 5 to 7 feet or 1.5 to 2.1 meters. Small craft operators and sea bathers should exercise caution due to locally rough seas, brisk winds, and reduced visibility. The tropical weather outlook: the Atlantic high pressure system will continue to generate moderate to brisk easterly winds and locally rough seas across the Lesser Antilles during the next few days. A plume of Sahara dust haze will continue to reduce visibility and air quality over the region during the forecast period. A tropical wave located over the eastern tropical Atlantic is moving westward near 17 miles per hour or 28 kilometers per hour. Tropical cyclone formation is not expected over the tropical Atlantic during the next 7 days. This has been your daily weather report, compliments of the St. Lucia Meteorological Services. And now for a recap of the headlines. A Jacmel man is currently receiving treatment at the hospital after being shot earlier this week. Sufra MP gives an update on the constituency's hospital rehabilitation. Charges have been preferred in the death of 4-year-old Ricky Samuel, and a devastating earthquake hits Venezuela. 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I am your presenter, Eldris Charles. Join us again at 2 p.m. for Hard Talk, where we discuss the issues that matter. And now, back to the music.

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Good afternoon, St. Lucia, and welcome to another edition of Hard Talk here on Fire 107.7 FM. As usual, I'm your host, Angie, and today we are going to be discussing a number of issues that affect our daily lives. Now, I have an update for you on a situation that occurred, a shooting that occurred in St. Lucia just a couple days ago, Tuesday night, I believe. A gentleman was shot in the Roseau area. That's one of the things we're going to discuss today. We're also going to discuss an accident, an update on an accident which took place in October of last year that cost a four-year-old child his life. There is an update in that case as well, because you see, it doesn't make sense that we talk about situations and then we just brush them under the rug without really understanding what is going on. So when there are updates in these situations, we need to give them as much traction so that we get the full picture of what has been going on in this country. And speculation continues to be rife concerning the recent deal with Arsenal. New information, new speculation is emerging concerning whether or not this deal had the consent of, well, the full consent of the cabinet. Speculation is rife. Now, guys, let me tell you something. I know a lot of people are going to say that speculation is not truth. But as we have said here many times before, if the powers that be refuse to give us the information, the relevant information on these situations, then we have no choice. We have to speculate. In the absence of information, speculation reigns supreme. Whether or not you want to accept it, that is the way of the world. And it is the fault. Yes, I am saying that. I am placing blame, St. Lucia. It is the fault of those individuals who refuse to give the public pertinent information regarding these issues that persons are speculating as to whether or not the information circulating in the wider sphere is true. If you want us to come and discuss these situations, then and give you the benefit of the doubt, then you furnish us with the relevant information. That's the only way. Speculation is not going to be the order of the day. So if persons are upset with the words that, or with the stance that people are taking on this issue, they only have themselves to blame. We're also going to be discussing an incident which many of us, and many of you, including myself, had forgotten. And that is the Soufre Hospital Rehabilitation Project. I mean, it's been so long, St. Lucia, that we've heard anything about this particular hospital, that it has been relegated to our subconscious. We've forgotten all about it.
I mean, how many of you remembered that a few years ago, two fires in less than a month caused devastation to the Soufré Hospital? I did not remember. And I'm sure you didn't either. And our focus has been mainly on the OKEU. Sorry, that would be the OKEU or Owen King, a European Union hospital. And the St. Jude Hospital, or the lack thereof. But we've forgotten. We have forgotten that both the Denry and the Soufré Hospital had been victims of fire. Now, the Denry Hospital has been rebuilt, but we forgot the Soufré Hospital completely. All of these and more are coming when we start to discuss the issues on this program. So, guys, let me take this opportunity to first welcome all of you who are joining us from the Facebook platform. Good afternoon to you guys. Welcome to the broadcast. Those of you joining us from the Fire 107.7 FM link on your radio, good afternoon to you as well, and welcome to the broadcast. As always, today we are going to continue with our discussions of the pertinent issues. And yes, we expect everyone to respect the rules of the platform. Everyone is welcome here on Hard Talk. Everybody has a voice and everybody has a right to voice their opinions. But we do ask respectfully that you exercise this right in an orderly and respectful fashion. Otherwise, if you attempt to call and use what we deem disparaging or insulting or disrespectful remarks, your call will be cut off. If you hop on any one of our social media platforms and you make any of those comments, again, that we deem to be disrespectful, then you will be banned from the platform. I will continue to advocate. I will continue to maintain that Hard Talk stays as a platform for respectful, intelligent discussion. So please, guys, respect the rules. We haven't had many Festuses coming on here and causing problems. But that is because the rules are enforced and persons know that there will be consequences. So once again, let me welcome everyone to the broadcast. Good afternoon to you, wherever you're hailing from. If you're hailing from here at home or in the diaspora, in one of the neighboring islands, wherever you are, good afternoon to you and welcome to the broadcast. This is Hard Talk on Fire 107.7 FM. Guys, first things first. Usually, incidents occur in St. Lucia and there isn't a follow-up. There isn't a, hey, how did that in particular incident end? What became of this? But today is not that day. Today, I can bring you a conclusion to two events that took place, one last year and one this year. Earlier this week,
there was a shooting which occurred in Jacmel. A young man was shot and police are currently investigating the matter. Well, today we have more information for you. The young man, who is yet to be identified, except that he is 47 years old, is said to be currently recovering at one of the nation's hospitals. So that particular individual who was shot in Jacmel, he is a 47-year-old man. He is currently in stable condition and fighting for his life. We wish him all the best. And we hope that he continues to recover and makes a full recovery. Second update that I have for you is that someone, a gentleman, has been charged. Well, shouldn't say gentleman. Always being reminded that gentleman is a title. Somehow I always forget. A man has been charged in connection with the vehicular collision which injured 11 persons last October and killed 4-year-old Ricky Samuel. That individual is Clarence Vigier of Bellevue Viewfort. He has been arrested and formally charged. He is currently on bail and is on house arrest, and his license has been suspended pending the outcome of the matter. So this was a multi-vehicular crash which occurred along the Viewfort Labrie Highway last October. Let me see if I get you the exact date. Yes, October 25th, 2025, where the kindergartner, Ricky Samuel, 4 years old, lost his life. He was traveling with his father, who is a taxi driver, and he unfortunately flew out of the vehicle and died. And a man, Clarence Vigier, from Bellevue Viewfort, has been charged in connection with this murder. The charge brought against him is causing death by dangerous driving. So, guys, for those of you who go out there and drive like complete maniacs, or as if you are in an episode of Need for Speed, please be advised. If you cause somebody's death, you will be charged and held to account for your reckless driving. Let us please continue to observe the rules of the road and not cause these accidents. We've had so many fatal accidents and near fatal accidents in the past couple of months. Please, guys, we really need to do better. We can do better. So these are the two updates I wanted to bring you. Also, another update, the price of oil on the global market. I mean, I keep checking it. I keep checking it because I don't see a justification for St. Lucians to be paying even more for gasoline and diesel at the pump when the price of oil yesterday was down to $69 a barrel. Today is up again a little to $71 a barrel.
But back in 2021, when gasoline and, well, oil, crude oil, was $70 or just above $70 a barrel, St. Lucians were paying $13.20 for a gallon of fuel, and things were in uproar. People were mad. People were protesting. People were up in arms. But today the price of oil, same thing, $71. And yet, we're paying $16.75. And the silence is deafening. Where is the Petroleum Dealers Association president? Where are the bus drivers who were protesting and going on strike? Where are they? It's incredible, isn't it? The silence is deafening. You know what I think we should do, guys? I think all of the private vehicle owners, not the bus drivers and the taxi drivers, all of the private vehicle owners should go and park their vehicles at the parking lot of the Graham Luizzi building. Just go and park there until the Prime Minister decides to do something. But

going to believe this, but the speculation, the recent speculation, the latest speculation on the Arsenal deal, and I read this one online, suggests that Prime Minister Philip J. Pierre had absolutely no idea this deal was even in the works. My research shows speculation that suggests that the Prime Minister was just as surprised as the public to learn of this Arsenal deal. Now, of course, I know the Prime Minister will never come out and admit that he was hoodwinked, if that is the case. Again, we've been given no information by our people. We've been given absolutely no credible information. We don't know what is contained in the deal. But if the Prime Minister didn't know, well, I find it difficult that we would know. Maybe, just maybe, based on that little tidbit, Prime Minister Philip J. Pierre didn't even know that there was an Arsenal deal and still doesn't know what that deal entails. We await the Prime Minister's clarification on whether or not he knew that this deal was coming, or whether he was as surprised as we are. Either way, Mr. Prime Minister, you've got some explaining to do. Did your deputy go over your head and get into this deal with Arsenal without your knowledge or consent? Or were you part and parcel of the negotiations and you know everything, but you concur with him? Inquiring minds would like to know, Mr. Prime Minister, so please do us a favor and tell us the truth for once in your life. Because in the absence of proper information concerning this Arsenal deal, people will continue to speculate. And before you see that we don't have a say in whatever deals these people choose to get into, I will remind you that we are the ones paying the bills. We are the ones paying the 12.5% VAT on goods and services. We are the ones paying the compounded 2.5% health and security levy on goods, services, and the VAT. And we are also the ones paying income tax, PAYE. We're also paying property taxes, commercial taxes, you name it. We pay it. And those who pay have a say. You don't want us to have a say? Then don't allow us to pay. That's my advice to you, Mr. Prime Minister. So as long as we are paying, we will be saying. And right now, we need you to account and let us know the truth of the matter. Did you or did you not know that this deal was going down? Were you aware of it? At what stage

did you know that this was happening? Because, let me tell you, it's been... it's been publicized by Arsenal that St. Lucia has pledged to pay them £4 million a year. Guys, I cannot even say the figure without it sticking in my throat. £4 million, roughly £15 million EC. Sorry, $15 million, EC. You see, the figures confuse me. They stick in my chest. They're giving me heartburn. Meanwhile, we have only Four Fingers at the OKEU hospital, despite Caribbean Galaxy providing $400,000 from their corporate social responsibility towards the construction of a fifth finger. Guys, we have not seen anything. We've seen no action, not even a billboard saying coming soon. Nada. And we have no idea where that money has gone. Secondly, we've been promised since 2021 that we would receive a fully commissioned, brand new reconditioned St. Jude Hospital. Now, I don't know about you guys, but we have yet to receive any patients at the brand new reconditioned St. Jude Hospital. And I call it a brand new reconditioned because that is exactly what it is. It is a reconditioned 80-year-old, over 80-year-old building, because our cabinet of ministers have too much pride to acknowledge that they are wrong and that the new building constructed or initiated by the Alan Chastney administration is the way to go. They tried to downplay it. They tried to insult it. They tried to disrespect it. But it stands as a testament of ingenuity, forward thinking, and modern technology right there in the face of their brand new recondition. So, again, we have not received the brand new reconditioned St. Jude Hospital. It is yet to treat one patient. Patients at St. Jude's or patients in the South are still having to go to the crumbling, dilapidated, falling apart at the seams George Odlum Stadium for care. And I heard stories. Well, let me not say I heard stories. My instructions are that you might just be waiting in line to see the doctor at the the stadium, St. Jude Stadium, I should call it now. And they might just tell you, we're not taking any more patients today. Those were my instructions. A certain individual went to the hospital
Well, okay, let's be honest. The stadium, in search of medical care, and after waiting patiently for their turn, was simply told, "We're not seeing any more patients today." And this individual was suffering from high blood pressure, which could have led to a more serious condition, but was turned away at the St. Jude Stadium. That's my new name for it. I have coined it. Whether you like it or not, you will sleep by it. That is the name, the St. Jude's Stadium. So, and now, in 2017, many of us have forgotten that many of us talk about St. Jude's, we talk about OKEU, but we forget the other bobo in the healthcare center, sector. That bobo is the Soufré Hospital. Yes, guys, we've forgotten about Soufré. How could we? But we have forgotten that the Soufré Hospital was raised by fire in 2017. There was a first fire in November 9th, actually. And on that occasion, the hospital didn't suffer so much damage. But about a month later, the hospital caught fire again. And on that occasion, I know I'm drinking water, but it's not for me to mind my business, so I can wet my throat, so I can get this information out smoothly. On that occasion, the damage was extensive. The Soufré Hospital lost its maternity ward, its mental health unit, and the storeroom.

0: And since 2017, residents from Soufré have had to make alternate arrangements for these services. Now, at the time, the parliamentary representative for Soufré was Harold Stanislas, and he expressed the hope that they would be able to rebuild the hospital in a timely manner. But we know back in 2017, we were simply on the cusp of the COVID-19 pandemic, which was about to come and sweep disaster over the world. Now, we hadn't been affected in 2017. COVID wouldn't touch us till 2019, but you know these things take time. But the parliamentary representative, well, in fact, we're missing out a key piece of information. Back in 2017, after the hospital burnt down, there was a feasibility study that said that it was better for the hospital to be relocated and a brand new facility built. And so the government of the day, I guess they were moving in that direction. But unfortunately, by 2019, we were hit by COVID. And then the rest is history. But it has been, it has been 6 years since the current parliamentary representative for Soufré has been in office. And in that time, she has promised the people of Soufré Fort-Saint-Jacques a brand new state-of-the-art world-class facility. She has even selected a spot for the hospital's relocation, and this is the height of action, she's erected a billboard since last year saying, "New Soufré Hospital coming soon." So there you have it. Action. And government of action. Now this week, the parliamentary representative for Soufré Fort-Saint-Jacques was questioned. And note her response, dear people. The parliamentary representative, Madam Emma Hippolyte, when she was asked, "Where is the hospital? Last year you erected a billboard that said coming soon. How soon is soon?" And she said, and I quote, "The last I spoke to the people at the Ministry of Economic Affairs," at which I don't think we've had in St. Lucia for a while. I think it's the Ministry of Finance now. But I digress. "The last she spoke to the people of the Ministry of Economic Affairs, they were still in conversations with a developer." Conversations. 6 years, we have a billboard that says coming soon, but nothing has been finalized. So you know what that means? That means that there is still no plan to provide the good people of Souffre, Fort-Saint-Jacques and the surrounding areas with any sort of health care facility. But hey, the government is working. They are working on billboards that say coming soon. This is atrocious, St. Lucia. A country's health is a country's wealth. And you mean to tell me the best that Emma Hippolyte can do after being in office for 6 years, right? After promising the people of Souffre, Fort-Saint-Jacques that she will give them what Harold Stanislaus is to put up a billboard saying coming soon. That is what our government is working on, billboards that say coming soon. We were all up in arms about St. Jude's. All up in arms about OKEU. And the people of Souffre, Fort-Saint-Jacques are suffering. They're suffering. And the best that their parliamentary rep has to offer is a billboard saying coming soon. Now, I have a special request for the Ministry of Infrastructure. As a citizen who doesn't shy away from paying my taxes because I'm in the supermarket a lot, can you please do me a favor and take down the billboard at the cul-de-sac roundabout that says St. Jude Hospital, we care about your health? Because you don't. We don't have a St. Jude Hospital. What we have is a St. Jude building. Please. Every time I am traversing that road, whether going home or going to work or going to town, that billboard is a vexation of my spirit. And I'm pretty sure I am not the only one. The people of St. Lucia have enough to deal with. We're dealing with rising cost of living. We're dealing with high cost of fuel at the pump. We're dealing with rising costs of electricity. We're about to embark, or we're about to face, from the end of this month, an increase in water rates. Water rates for water that we are not receiving in our pipes. We have to grapple with the rising cost of food on supermarket shelves, the rising cost of commodities, the rising cost of everything. We're going through enough. We're dealing with enough. Please. Don't insult our intelligence. Please, I beg of you. Take down that offensive billboard. Because there is no St. Jude's. Stop insulting my intelligence on top of everything I have to go through. Please. I am very thankful that the one that says Castries Market coming soon, it disappeared into the ether. Thank you for that. Now get rid of the one that talking about St. Jude's, please. Please, please, please. Because we have enough to deal with. Please and thanks. As a taxpayer, as a citizen of St. Lucia, that is my request to the government. Las insulte Jean Setlisi. Stop pissing in our eye and calling it rain. I beg of you. Healthcare in Saint Lucia is even worse than we thought, guys. It is even worse than we thought. It's been what? 6 months? 7 months? Or 8 months? How many months has it been since there was this huge parade down to Vieux-Fort where we saw a Saint Lucian sheik handing over a key to the prime minister? And we don't know afterwards whether he lost the key. We don't know if the lock, he was handed the wrong key. We don't know if the lock sees and he cannot use the key. But for some reason, the St. Jude Hospital cannot be opened 6 months or 7 months, I believe. I think it was 7 months. 7 months after it was handed over to the state. In fact, some would say that since it was handed over, that's when construction really started on the building. How can that be? How can that be? And you have a big billboard talking about St. Jude Hospital, we care about your health. Really? Please. Please. Stop vexating my spirit and the spirit of other hardworking St. Lucians. And take that offensive billboard down. I had the Prime Minister make a statement in Parliament. He said the man must have gone to acting school because he just coming up and saying anything. He just standing up and saying anything. And I think the Prime Minister was describing himself. Because, my God. Now, Emma. You didn't give a date. You didn't say 1 year. You didn't say 2 years. You said coming soon. Emma, Auntie Emma, I'm going to need you to put a date on that soon. When is soon, Auntie Emma? I need to mark soon on my calendar. And I need to know when will soon arrive. I need to know. You know what else I need to know, Emma? Somebody saying Granny E. They call you Granny E, right? Granny E. If you had a secret deal with GPH, you didn't talk about the hospital in the secret deal. I hear you getting a boardwalk in Soufriere too, you know, Granny E. I hear you getting a boardwalk. But Granny E, you promise a hospital. Not a building, a hospital. If you could have had secret deals with GPH, don't tell me you can't have secret deals. You cannot have, how did she describe it, people? Y'all need to refresh my memory. She said that she went on a secret date and she had a secret deal. Well, Granny E, lace up your stockings, my girl. Lace up your stockings and your corset because you're going to have to go on a secret date and on a secret deal because it looked like the people from Economic Affairs, they're working fast enough. I mean, look at what happened. You went on a secret date and had a secret deal with GPH. And now Sufreport is getting a boardwalk. So that means you are quite proficient in the art of the secret date and the secret deal. Granny E, you're going to have to dust off your skills, because people in Sufre need a hospital, and that coming soon billboard not going to cut it. So please, go ahead and dust off your stockings and your corset and get to secret dealings. Because the people in economic affairs, they can't work like you, Granny. In fact, I ain't even calling you Granny E anymore. From now on is Auntie Emma. Auntie Emma, the people in Sufre need the hospital. That coming soon billboard is another vexation of spirit. The Sufre hospital needs a maternity unit. The Prime Minister the Prime Minister said to the people, I wasn't the one who said it, the Prime Minister said it, that he is giving $1,000 to persons. I have to be careful how I say it, because when we thought the Prime Minister was encouraging baby making, he said he was encouraging conversation. Now, that's a little confusing for me, because I have a daughter and I don't remember much conversation happening in the process. But somehow, the Prime Minister, by offering $1,000 for each live birth, or, well, excuse me, I don't want to give wrong information, registered birth, said he was encouraging conversation. Now, I might have to have a conversation. In fact, you know what? Baisa kumaseka confuse mwe. Because I need to be careful what conversation I have. Because I ain't looking to collect that $1,000 anytime soon. But anyway, I digress. The Prime Minister is encouraging people to have conversations that will result in registered births that will entitle them to $1,000. Did I say it right? I think I said it right. But the people of Sufre are excluded because they don't have a maternity ward. And not only don't they have a maternity ward, they don't have a St. Jude hospital, because again, we don't know what happened to the key. We know that the Sheik gave the Prime Minister the key, but since the door remains closed, we don't know what happened to the key. So these people might have to go all the way to OKEU. But we also know that OKEU cannot handle the results of these conversations, because OKEU only has four fingers. So you get my drift. You get my drift. So the people of Sufre, they are deserving of that $1,000 grant. But in order to get that grant, they have to have the conversations that will result in the live births that they can register to be eligible for the grant. I think I get it this time, guys. I think I have it. I think I have it. I think I have it. So, come on, Granny E. Make something happen. Coming soon is not good enough for the people of Sufre. They need the hospital. Now, the maternity ward is not the only thing that was devastated by fire, but that is the most urgent one now. Okay? So, Granny Emma, Auntie Emma, please, dust off your boots, dust off your stockings, and have a secret deal, because the people at Economic Affairs, they are moving at your speed, sister. We're going to take a quick commercial break. We'll be right back with more Hard Talk.
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0: 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If you're joining us for the first time, if you're just joining us, good afternoon to you and welcome to the broadcast. Today we are talking about the issues that matter. And once again, I am making an appeal, two appeals to the powers that be. One, please do me a favor. Remove this offensive billboard in the cul-de-sac roundabout. Just remove it, because we have no St. Jude Hospital. Don't tell me you care about my health. Secondly, Auntie Emma, we need you to have another secret deal, my girl. We need a hospital in Soufre. Now, we're going to turn our attention to the Facebook platform. Let me hear what the people out there are saying. Somebody saying, Angie, Philip JPN know everything that is going on in the country. I hope so. Another says, Philip is lying as always. Well, we cannot say the Prime Minister is lying, because this, like I said, is more speculation that has surfaced. People are speculating, or it is being said, that this Arsenal deal came as a surprise, a complete surprise. Now, hear that. We don't know if maybe this was the Prime Minister's surprise birthday present. But then again, if somebody gave me a birthday present where I have to pay £4 million a month, a year, I wouldn't be too happy about that. But then again, I'm not the Prime Minister. But in the absence of information, speculation is rife. So we need the Prime Minister to come out and tell us, did he know? And if we know, how come he didn't know? Another one says, these people are using Arsenal deal to do their money laundering and transform their dirty money into clean money with their profits. We cannot see that. We don't know. That's why we are asking the Prime Minister, end the guessing games, Mr. Prime Minister. Come out and just tell us what's going on. Otherwise, the speculation will continue to mount. And it doesn't look good for you, Mr. Prime Minister. It doesn't. It doesn't put you in a good standing with your people. Okay? We didn't vote. In fact, you know what? I don't even think we know what we voted for. So, never mind, carry on. Somebody says, Mr. Pierre knows everything. He sees this deal is bad for the country. He is trying to save himself. Somebody says, hello, my dear, how are you? I can tell you where the bus drivers and the petroleum dealer is hiding, LOL. Behind the red mood. That might be true. Somebody says, so from every citizen every year, they will be taking away $22.22 that can go to healthcare. Apparently so. Well, then again, we are forgetting that the Minister of Housing, who seems to know everything except where those condos that he promised that would be in cul-de-sac and then in Kazaba are. Because he was the one who said that this is the amount. He gave an amount. How many millions were gleaned from the CIP? Now he's come out and said the taxpayer of South St. Lucia will not be paying one black cent in this Arsenal deal. Now, I have turned it over in my mind all how, but the maths is simply not mathsing. Because if it's not the taxpayers, then maybe Arsenal is paying us to host them for all those years. But I doubt that's true, because that's not the way these deals work. And that is not the information that we're getting from Arsenal. Now, except if it is a private citizen that is being so generous so as to pay that $4 million, that person is still a taxpayer. So and then the deal would be a private deal, but it's a public deal. So I don't know. And some people are speculating, well, maybe the Arsenal deal will be funded by the CIP. But here's the thing. It's still our money. Because it's our passports. So technically, it's still our money. Money that should go to the development of our country. Unless if it is the Minister of Investment paying that deal out of pocket. But I don't know. I don't know. I don't know what to say. So I just cannot make the housing minister's comments make sense in my head. No matter how I turn it around, the puzzles just don't fit. The maths just not mathsing. So maybe the housing minister should come back and explain to us, how is it that taxpayers are not paying? Is it a minister's thing? Are the ministers doing a susu that will enable them to pay Arsenal every year? Are they paying a collection every month? I want to know. I want to know how it doesn't entail taxpayers' funds. And the only person that can explain their comments to me is the Minister of Housing. Now, if the Minister of Housing cannot tell us where them condos are, I feel he can tell us much more. So I'm not even going to accept the minister's statements as with any kind of credibility, like my co-host Mr. Foster Chico is fond of saying. I just might have to eat too much salt for me to accept the minister's comments. They tell you have to accept it with a grain of salt, but for that particular minister, until he can account for the $10 million that was allocated to him the first year of his tenure in 2021 to provide housing for St. Lucians, unless he can tell us where that money gone, I don't think we should listen to anything that particular minister says. In fact, I believe if that minister says good morning, everybody should check their watch. But that's just my opinion. Somebody on here says, good day, my dear Angie. Blessings to you, all who are on the live. Thank you so much. Thank you. That person is giving us love. Thank you so much. Person says, LOL Emma. Another one says, "And yes, Angie, he passed it, Crawley." Let me read that again. Sometimes the comments just take me a little off guard. Yes, Angie, she passed it crawling to St. Lucia while she was on the flight, so the whole hospital is probably drifting somewhere in the Indian Ocean. I am so confused. Somebody says, LOL, if Herod could not do it, Pharaoh most definitely won't do it. Another says, if I could, I would just go there to take that plywood to do some home improvements. This eyesore would simply disappear overnight. At least somebody understands how I feel about that dastardly billboard, because it's too much. Another person says they're not suffering because they voted Emma back in office. Somebody says people don't vote these people back. Evil money and the wicked people play the game to win. Somebody says they're suffering. What happened to them? Not Granny E. They wanted. To me personally, that woman has to be the most overrated politician in St. Lucia. She brings nothing to the table. I beg to differ. I beg to differ. Granny E. had a secret date, which resulted in a secret deal And now the people of Soufré are getting a boardwalk on the waterfront. That's the most work I have seen any politician in that cabinet do in the past 6 years. And if you don't believe, if you think I am wrong, provide your evidence. Provide your evidence. I think the only one that can rival her is the Minister of Investment. Because he invests in Arsenal, and now we're not even sure if the Prime Minister knew that deal was coming. So, leave Granny E alone. Somebody say, Angie, you killing me. I say, Nushan Sheik, LOL. But guys, the man was dressed as a sheik. Another one says, good afternoon, Angie. Angie, he lose the key. I believe you. I believe you. Somebody else says the election was stolen. Another one says, and to add to this, the Denry and Soufré Hospital needs a serpent management unit, which would include an ICU unit. Now, sir, as much as I agree with you there, I agree wholeheartedly with you. Mese muna po sabanu a fifth finger unless ale okay yuki o hahena check po. Kwayon la hapu banu serpent management unit. St. Lucians, y'all are tough. Somebody here says some St. Lucians are so stupid and blind, they're giving them. That's too much. I can't say all of that on the airwaves, people. Keep the comments cleaner. Why y'all like that? No platate. That's the most I can read from this. Somebody says, Soufré people get exactly what they deserve, which is nothing. Wow. Somebody says, gee, I have a hard time to believe that PJP knew nothing about the Arsenal deal. Well, we're not sure whether or not he knows, you know, or he knew. But that is the speculation that is going around. So we want the Prime Minister to come out and tell us the truth. Did he know? Because it is being said that he did not know. He knew nothing about it. That is what is being said. Now, the only person that can tell us the truth is the Prime Minister. Somebody says, PJP likes to send his ministers to do things and pretend that he don't know nothing and protect by protecting his ministers. Well, I don't know. But we want to know if he knew. Was this his surprise birthday? When is his birthday anyway? I don't know. But that is what is going around. People are saying that the Prime Minister had no idea. He had absolutely no idea. But, I mean, the Prime Minister is the Minister of Finance. And for someone to pledge £4 million, that's a lot of pounds, you know, people. That's a lot of pounds. To Arsenal Football Club behind his back. And look at all of what this money can achieve. We have a caller on the line right away. Good afternoon to you, caller. You are on the air.
6: Angie, good afternoon. How are you today?
0: Oh, I'm in a very good mood. What about you?
6: You're saying something really nice. I can hear it.
0: Say that again. I can't hear you. You're cutting out.
6: It's really nice.
0: I can't hear you, caller. Could you repeat that?
6: Hold on. Can you hear me now?
0: I can hear you now, yes. What were you saying?
6: Yeah. Okay, boy, I tell you, a few feet makes a big difference.
0: Mm-hmm. Hello?
6: Senator Show has no network coverage. It's crazy, but... Yes, can you hear me, Angie?
0: Yes, I can.
6: Hello?
0: Yeah, I can hear you now.
6: Yeah, I'm sorry about that. I mean, I'm in the middle of everything, where everything happens, and I'm losing network coverage, and I'm not and I am not a lime flow person. Anyway, Angie, in the sitting in the, please bear with me. I'm going to ask that you bear with me.
0: Mm-hmm.
6: Sitting in our cabisal in St. Lucia, because it's not a cabinet.
0: Mm-hmm.
6: That's how unclean it is.
0: Mm-hmm.
6: It's Alibaba.
0: Under 40 thieves.
6: Alibaba under 40 thieves.
0: I like that. I like that. Oh, Lord. Because, well, we can have Alibaba, Alibaba because we had a sheik at the St. Jude Hospital. So, Alibaba, not too far-fetched.
6: Alibaba under 16 thieves.
0: It could be Alibaba under 16 thieves. No, we can't say 16 because that means we are putting the leader of the opposition in it. So, it's the 15. Alibaba and the 15 thieves.
6: So let's go Alibaba and the 15 thieves.
0: Right.
6: Yes. This is what we have sitting in the cabisal in St. Lucia. They know nothing. They're cutting secret deals. They're doing this. They're doing that. We don't know where our money is going. We do not know where. There's nothing in St. Lucia. There's absolutely nothing we know.
0: Yeah.
6: Coming from the cabisal, from Alibaba and the 15 thieves.
0: Mm-hmm.
6: However, there's one thing we can see, that St. Lucia is going into Haitian status. And people, you better believe it. Eh? You better believe that we are going into Haitian status. Should I repeat that? The Alibaba and the 15 thieves have brought us to Haiti status.
0: Sad sorry state of affairs.
6: Is poor. Our country is poor. Our country is a total disaster. Angie, imagine you're talking about billboards in Monjaro on the hill going up to Monjaro. There's a big billboard, universal healthcare.
0: That's another one. That is another one. Can they please just take those billboards down?
6: Somebody needs to take these things down. These things are, in fact, not misleading. These things are deceiving and lying to the people of St. Lucia.
0: No, you're categorizing it wrong. These things are insulting, Kola. Let's give it the right category. They are insulting.
6: You see, I want to say insulting because people like you and me will be able to differentiate and say, listen, that is an insult to the intelligence that we have because we know that this is not happening. However, there are people who would see that and, you know, like a TV feeds you a lot of stuff at home,
0: mm-hmm.
6: and your phone feeds you. They just drink everything that they see. Because if they flash it in your face constantly, it's like using flashcards for children who are studying for an exam. If they flash it in your face over and over and over, you're going to start believing it.
0: Yeah.
6: People are going to start believing it's true, Angie.
0: But could you imagine? But listen, what you're saying is so true. Could you imagine? I had a conversation with somebody from who lives in the diaspora. And this individual, do you recall when the SLP put out this book on their achievements?
6: Yes.
0: This individual is saying to me, oh, where are the achievements of the UWP for the past 5 years? And I had to ask this individual, what kind of dotish question is that? That was my answer. Straight off the... What kind of dotishness is this? Are you aware that the UWP was in opposition?
6: That's crazy, Angie. That's crazy.
0: Could you imagine that?
6: That is crazy. That is so crazy. It's not funny.
0: Oh, I can see their accomplishments. Where is the UWP's accomplishment? And I am asking this individual... Is your brain even functional? Do you know how government works in St. Lucia? Do you realize that the UWP was in opposition for those 5 years? So what could they have achieved? Tell me.
6: Exactly.
0: And so you're right. When they say these things,
6: you know,
0: they are they're encouraging dotishness among our people. It's a long time I haven't heard that word. And my grandmother and I used to say that dotish. But I think we need to bring it back for some people.
6: And solutions are being brainwashed. And solutions, because they're seeing stuff and thinking that it's you know, when you see something too much, you start believing it. When you
0: right.
6: see something too much, whether it's a lie, whether it's a truth, it starts becoming truth.
0: Mm-hmm. Perception, you know, perception.
6: I hear
0: perception becomes truth.
6: Yes. What people perceive, they start to
0: believe.
6: They start to believe it.
0: Mm-hmm.
6: So in St. Lucia, what we have going on there, again, is more deceit, more lies, more cover-ups, more of everything, Angie, that is not good for a nation. Angie, we are going to Haitian status. Mm-hmm. Whether we like it or not, when I look around me, the deterioration in the fabric, not only the soul of the society, not only the fabric of the society,
0: mm-hmm.
6: the deterioration in the country as well as in the development of this country is saying a lot. How could Philippe be taking monies? And that's what I wanted to really mention.
0: Mm-hmm.
6: Over and over, money is borrowed for this in healthcare, that in healthcare, this there. But we're not seeing that monies being used in the health system.
0: Yep. And we need
6: How
0: to know
6: money
0: these monies.
6: How much money did this man just borrow?
0: In the past 3 months? $900 million, yes.

0: need I say that all islands are, their kids are already getting their CPEA results as to what schools they're going to. We in St. Lucia,
1: yes,
0: are telling the children to wait until the 30th of July,
1: yes,
0: for them to receive their. What is that all about?
1: Caller, you mentioned that. Hold on. Let's pause.
0: Are they placing certain children in certain schools?
1: Hold on, caller. Let's pause there for a minute. Don't go too fast. Stop. Let's pause there for a minute. Pause. According to my sister, pause for a worthy cause. I've been looking on Facebook, on Instagram, everywhere, and people in St. Vincent, people in Grenada, people in Dominica are posting their CPEA results. Calling my nephew and saying, hey, what school did you pass for? But auntie, results not going to be out until the 30th. I'm getting phone calls from my brother, from my sister overseas. Hey, what school did my boy pass for? We don't know. Why do our kids have to wait? When the CPEA, like CXC, because we went to CPEA, so that we can conform to the regional body. And I agree with that. One Caribbean and all. But what is the holdup? What is the holdup? Are the officials of the Ministry of Education playing eeny, meeny, miny, mo with schools for our children? Aren't they saying, caller, you are here to debunk me if I am giving wrong information, eh? Didn't they tell us that we have less kids in our schools? Aren't they closing down and amalgamating secondary schools because we don't have kids to fill the classrooms? So why are our kids having to wait? If I am wrong, caller, tell me that I am wrong, eh?
0: Besides this great observation made by yourself, Angie, there is another even more pertinent observation.
1: What's that?
0: In that, on an annual basis, there is a scoreboard, and I call it a scoreboard, for children. So 85 to 100, they allocate them to X schools. 75 to 85 or 80 to 85, they allocate them to X schools. 65 to 75 or whatever percent, that is percentage received, they allocate them to X schools. What is taking our Ministry of Education so long that they're the only island in the Caribbean, as usual? We are the only island in the Caribbean right now. I mean, who will ask our children to wait until the 30th of the month to get their CPEA results, and the results are out since last week? Does that make sense?
1: It makes sense. If you think about it in the context that they are picking and choosing who should go where. Because don't forget, our Minister of Education, his two daughters did CPEA this year. I want to know what schools they pass for, and I want to hear their grades. Because I know even if they get 5% each, both of them going to convent. If I lie, tell me I lie. Caller, if I lie, tell me I lie.
0: Oh la la. I.
1: You don't know what to say.
0: I'm lost for words. I have to laugh because I'm telling you, Angie, that
1: because he said he was the one. Listen, if the minister didn't want me to speculate on his business, the minister would not come to the priest.

0: cabinet press briefing to inform everybody in the country that his girls, his twin girls, were sitting CPEA. That means he wants us all to know. So he came out and he publicized that his twin girls are sitting CPEA. Congratulations to the minister's girls. But I want to see their grades because I know I will see both of them in their convent uniform. I want to see their grades.
1: Now, we are so broken in this country. I mean, we are so broken. Even the spirits of the people are broken. So much so that we will not, and I say we, because collectively we should be writing, we should be marching, we should be speaking out as groups, not just single people coming and just making statements, but we should. I think it's, I'm sorry to say, I'm so sorry to say, but I think it's a black people's thing where we can't get together and come together and unite for a common cause to fight against the evils in our society. And that is what I need to call on people to do. Let us come together, unite, and fight that cause, that evil cause in our society that is bleeding and taking away the soul of St. Lucia, that has broken the souls of St. Lucians and have eaten away at the fabric of our society and has broken even the progress that was happening in St. Lucia. That now we are going to Haitian status. And could you believe people are building hotels? Well, a hotel is going up, three hotels in Rodney Bay alone. They want to build a monstrosity on VG Beach. They want to do this, and we have no water.
0: It's not just the no water, you know, caller. Here's my issue with all of this. Where are the tourists? Where are the tourist arrivals? Where are the tourist arrivals? Where are the cruise ships?
1: And the way to market it is to pay Arsenal. I'm glad you bring up the tourism because I was heading there with the hotels. So Arsenal is being paid an exorbitant amount of money. To what? To fly our flags and show the pitons and whatever at their games?
0: I guess so.
1: To come in and say they're schooling, they're putting somewhere, investing in somewhere for our kids to learn football or whatever? Is that why us has been paid whatever sum of money they're being paid for?
0: We don't know.
1: How could Arsenal come down here? We have no airport. We have no hospital.
0: Oh, by the way, caller, I will stop you right there. Caller, I will stop you right there. I will stop you right there.
1: Stop.
0: And I will refer you to the pre-cabinet press briefing where the Minister of Investment said people are complaining that we wanted to pay Arsenal. People are complaining that he wants to pay, that Arsenal, we're making a deal with Arsenal. But tell him, and we wanted to pay $1 billion for the airport terminal. Tell him how many tourists that have decided to come to a place because they have a nice airport terminal. You want me to play you the clip, caller? Would you like me to play you the clip?
1: I think you should because I did not hear it. I would like for you to play me the clip. If we don't have a proper airport terminal, how are we accommodating flights and how are we accommodating tourists to enter this island? If we don't have water for the tourists to bathe and drink and do what they have to do whilst they're here. And I'm speaking about the tourists, but our people as well. I mean, for our citizens, look, can I tell you something? So the Bambam Wall has been washed down, eh? They've pressure washed the Bambam Wall.
0: Yes, because
1: they found water coming to pressure wash the Bambam wall, and I don't want to deviate. So we tried to use Carnival, put billions and billions, millions of dollars into Carnival, and Angie is 5 years. Sorry, hon, you keep saying 6 years. They're there for 5 years.
0: Sorry.
1: July 21st was 5 years. Okay. Yeah, but you keep saying, I know, because they had early elections. Elections was called much earlier than it was supposed to. So you keep saying 6 years, but it's really, realistically, it's 5 years now that they're in office. After 5 years of being in office, Alibaba under 16 thieves.
0: No, it's 15.
1: 15 thieves have actually, it's seemingly like they have enriched themselves, but the country is in Haitian status. We're going into Haitian status. There are other people who have realized it too. And you may be getting other callers that will be telling you St. Lucia is heading, we're just about to fall into Haitian status. Y'all doing all of that. Y'all go to Switzerland, I think, to sign your deal or wherever they went, because I think that's what I'm hearing.
0: Yes, I heard the deal was signed in Switzerland.
1: The Swiss bank will keep your secrets, mm-hmm. or so you think. So you think. Maybe you think the Swiss bank will keep your secrets. You went all the way there to sign a deal, but you all have not taken care of the health system, the airport, the roadways, the water is life, water. Mm-hmm. You'll have taken care of no basic necessities in this country. However, you're going and signing overseas deals to bring people into this country for what? The cart before the horse. And that's why I keep asking, who has interest in these deals? All of these deals.
0: Well, we dare to see, Kuala.
1: Every day I drive, and I see a bus stop. I see the railway on the bridges breaking off. The same bridges that they put all their flags and during the elections, they had how many flags on one side, how many flags on the other side. And they set up all of the bridges the same way. All of these bridges are being broken. They are broken. I'm seeing upside down railing on the high road, that the railing where where they have the bus stops, the yellow railings, mm-hmm. upside down with the sharp ends of it sticking up and all of that. I'm seeing the road markings are gone. I'm seeing
0: Well, caller, let me tell you, that is what the people voted for.
1: I'm asking people, I'm begging solutions now.
0: Yeah,
1: we need to come together to stand against Alibaba and the 15 thieves. They're taking country down quick, fast and furiously. And we need to stop it.
0: Yeah. Thank you for that.
1: We need to come together. I may have to circulate something so that people can start signing up. It is about time. We cannot stay here and talk anymore. We need solutions.
0: Yeah.
1: We need solutions.
0: Well,
1: solutions. Wake up, get up, stand up to this, because St. Lucia is being destroyed. Alibaba and the 15 thieves are the only people, along with the FFF, sir, that are benefiting from all those secret deals that are being cut in St. Lucia.
0: Thank you for that, caller.
1: I rest my case, and I leave you to continue your program.
0: Thank you for that. Guys, before we leave, let me just play that part of the pre-cabinet press briefing, because normally when I say things, people never listen to me. So let me play it for you. Dr. Ernest Hilaire, I hope I have the right clip.
2: The We're spending almost $1 billion at an airport.
0: There you go.
2: And somebody posted and they sent me a message. You ever hear anybody travel because they have sports in the country or because they have football in the country or because they support a football club? Again, you know those kind of crazy comments. You know, but you just have to look at the World Cup in the US. Look at Boston. You know, with the Scots. You know, just look at where Brazil is. You tell me people don't travel because of sports, or people will not travel because you're associated with a football team. And I wanted to ask them, but why do advertisements use sporting athletes and movie stars? It's because people see their favorite artists or their favorite athlete or their favorite actor, actresses using products, and they believe they will buy it because of that. And if their favorite team is associated, there is an affinity. At least they're thinking about it. And I wanted to ask them, tell me one person you don't travel because the country have a beautiful airport terminal. Tell me one person you would have traveled and say, you know, I went to Central because you have a nice terminal there, but you would have spent $1 billion and building the terminal.
0: There it is, Dr. Ernest Hilaire saying that while we wanted to spend $1 billion on building an airport terminal, nobody travels to see a nice airport. We had a caller on the line. I'm sorry I missed that call, but I really wanted Dr. Hiller's comments to go out there. So, caller, I'm inviting you to call back at this time while we take in a few of the comments from the... there we go. Already back. Good afternoon to you, caller.
3: My phone is getting ready to be Monday.
0: Hello. Good afternoon. You're on the
3: good
0: air.
3: Good afternoon.
0: Yes, good
3: hey,
0: afternoon.
3: Angie.
0: How are you?
3: Hello?
0: Yes, hello. How are you doing, caller?
3: I'm doing good, Angie.
0: Yeah.
3: But I'm not doing too good, Angie. I want to send out my deepest condolences to the people of Venezuela.
0: Yeah.
3: As they pass through that tragic moment, and it is very, very close to home. And we have a volcanic island and all those different things. And it begs the question, are we ready for... do we have things in place for those type of tragedies when it comes to earthquakes and natural disasters?
0: Caller, bite your tongue. Let us pray very hard that we never find out if we have it. Because let me tell you something. I'm going to be honest with you, caller. I don't trust. I'm sorry. But I do not trust the current crop of government ministers to guide us through a windy day, much less for an earthquake.
3: And Angie, and let me show you why I would tell you we were not going to be ready, Angie. You know, we're in the hurricane season, and I've realized that no major rivers is being dredged. No cutting of the grass in major places. And, you know, the Minister of Agriculture is acting so surprised there's an increase of snake bites and those different things. It is the first time I have, for many, many years, I have seen that there's no major desilting of our rivers, no major anything for preparation of hurricane. You know, we would know when they tell you in the hurricane season, you would see a lot of preparations. There's no preparation.
0: Mm-hmm.
3: You understand?
0: Mm-hmm.
3: But Angie, going into, because I'm not going to stay long today, and going into another topic with Ernest Hilaire and the Arsenal situation, and Angie, I'll give my point of view on that. My point of view is that the Senusha Labour Party knew exactly what they were doing. They always know what they are doing. You understand? Where is the GPH deal? That is a part of their nature, and Ernest, the way Ernest does business on behalf of the country. And you know, they have already set up the environment for the United Workers Party to fall in a trap. And for me, that trap is basically saying that if we attack, like for example, continue asking Ernest Hilaire, oh, where's the money? How much money? It makes us in a way that we are against sports, because already, while Ernest Hilaire is taking those blows, the other government ministers that are part of sports, like, what's his name, Kenson, and other ministers are already on the ground in the various, now the ministry had something, you know, youth and sports. So in the various sporting vibes and those different things, you know, who's supporting Arsenal, who's supporting Chelsea, who's supporting that football team, you understand? Mm-hmm. So when we now come out and say, oh, Ernest Hillier, how much money is the deal and this and that and that, it makes, for me, it comes out like for the masses, because, you know, most of the people, most of the young people are not really in tune, like to say, oh, I have a vested interest in politics, where I will listen for Inner Show and Squad and Angie, or I will listen for Timothy, I will listen to the news. The people don't listen to it. If they're passing and they maybe just passing and they might sit down in the living room and they might saying, hey, Upatan, say UWP, I'm sir, Kadi, say by Libby Arsenal, you pay me, sir. Yeah. Now instantly the young man don't even know this mother talking about it and saying, moving for children is not supporting that Arsenal deal. I said, so long. Is it first time 10 Lucians and the world map with football? Mm-hmm. And you know, we have the Olympics going on. So the guys knew Olympics, we're in the season of Olympics right now. Mm-hmm. So what they did, they passed that deal in the heart of the season of Olympics, in the time when the fever of football is hotter than usual. Mm-hmm. So like, you know, if they do it on a normal Saturday and they say they're going to pass that deal and whatnot, it wouldn't have less of an impact. But now we in Olympics, we in FIFA World Cup. And this is right now that if you go in any household or any sports bar, that's how most of the sports bars are making their money, because people are coming out and look at their football or their favorite team play.
0: Yeah.
3: In other words, what I'm trying to say is that yes, we can give Ernest Hillier the pressure which we're supposed to as an opposition, but at the same time, the opposition must be mindful that deal those guys made, hundreds and hundreds of St. Lucians support, I can say thousands of St. Lucians support football, not Arsenal per se. But Arsenal football was just the one, the bedrock of what they're trying to accomplish, and that is something the Labour Party is good at doing. Now, I'll give you a quick example. When they have a problem with the civil servants, or we bring up a topic, or the UWP bring up a topic, and we stick on that topic for weeks, and talking about, okay, the civil servants this, the civil servants that, boom, the civil servants get a bonus,
0: yeah,
3: right. We talk about The police, I'm not going to get the insurance. The police aren't even going to get the insurance. Boom, the police get the insurance. And, you know, and it left us always in the dark. As a, yes, we bring out the situation. And some will say, yes, but as we give them pressure, they came out and do what they did. But it doesn't look, but when we give them that type of pressure, it still doesn't look like it's in our favor. Those pressure is coming in. Mm-hmm. You understand? So what I'm trying to tell you is that in this game of politics we are playing today, it is give and take. The SLP watching what we're talking about, they in government, they're making it happen by any means necessary. They don't care if they borrow $900 million in 3 months. They do not care about that. They know the country's not gonna go bankrupt anytime soon. Let us do what we're supposed to do for us to maintain power. And Andrew, you said it yourself. Philip JPS said the technocrats do not know anything about what's his name?
0: Politics.
3: Getting votes.
0: Mm-hmm.
3: Politics. His business, his job is to win votes. The technocrats' job is to be a technocrat and take care of the country. You understand?
0: Mm-hmm.
3: So in other words, the guy's job is to win votes. That is why that deal was made with Arsenal.
0: Mm-hmm.
3: When you make that deal with Arsenal, and then the United, the big bad opposition come and say, oh, how much money did you pay? And then they see like you thief and this and that. And then it comes down to like, okay, but your guy's not supporting football. Even if the deal is a bad, then the guys will come out. But even if the deal is a bad deal, watch me, Kenson, I'm outside there with the football players. We're on the field. So what I'm trying to tell you, Angie, if we're going to talk about that subject, some of us, who's supporting, let us do some short videos all around the island, who supported whatever team, and say, oh, I support Chelsea, but we want to know how much did Ernest Hillier spend on that deal. Oh, I support Arsenal, but we want to, you understand where I'm coming from?
0: Mm-hmm.
3: Because they're in our ranks alone, in the United Workers Party ranks alone, there are hundreds of people who support the football. Mm-hmm. You understand? When you hear somebody leaving work early just for them to go and watch their match, and money bet on that match. You understand? So I just wanted to bring that point across. as a young supporter, for us not to be on that back end. Yeah.
0: I think you guys starting to misunderstand my role here. My role is not to campaign. Yeah. I think you guys are misunderstanding my role. My role is not to campaign for any party. My role as a journalist is to bring you the facts. That is my role. And if you, I mean, it's clear that there are issues affecting all of us as St. Lucians, and my job is to highlight those issues, not to go around and campaign. So I'm doing my job. That's all I can say. I am doing my job in highlighting these issues and making sure I keep the public informed. The rest is for other people to take care of. Campaigning is not my job. My job, highlight the issues. Let's turn our attention to the Facebook platform. Somebody says, I'm not surprised that he said that. I'm only surprised that he said it out loud. I'm not even surprised that he said it out loud, to be honest. Somebody says, but caller, it's good. Another one says, what else are we missing to hear from Hile? Please tell me. Somebody says, Hile's head is getting smaller, just wait. Another says, technically, we do not need an airport. What are we doing with an airport when we are going back to the days of when Christopher Columbus ended up in the region? I like that one. Oh, let me read the rest of that. Technically, we do not need an airport. What are we doing with an airport when we are going back to the days when Christopher Columbus ended up in the region? We should start preparing canoes to get people to shore when they arrive on the pirate ships. Oh my goodness, some of you guys crack me up. Another person says, why Arsenal? Did they try Manchester United or Chelsea? Think about that. Well, the minister actually did provide an explanation for that, because he was asked that question. His response, they don't fit the profile of what we were looking for. They don't fit our profile. That's what he said. So, don't ask me what he's talking about. Don't ask me what profile he's referring to. I can simply bring you the facts as they happen. But according to the Prime Minister, Chelsea and Man United, they do not fit the profile. Now, I'm going to be honest with you guys in St. Lucia. I know people are football crazy. I have an issue at my house right now that when football is on, I cannot have any kind of meaningful conversation with my spouse, because while he would be hearing what I am saying, his eyes would be glued to the TV. And then afterwards, he wants to tell me all about the game and what happened. And I'm going to admit this here. I have no idea what he's talking about half the time. I just nod my head and say, really? Yeah, okay. Because I want him to think that I understand what he's talking about. But I really don't. I have no idea. I don't know nothing about football. But I understand a lot of people in St. Lucia, especially around this time, they are passionate about football. Me, I'm passionate about good governance. I'm passionate about accountability. I'm passionate about transparency. I don't have a problem with anything that puts St. Lucia on the world map. I love my country. I want to see. I love when I look on Facebook, when I watch TV, when I'm on Instagram or anywhere and I see people highlighting St. Lucia. It gives me a joy in my heart. When I see Ricky T and Moto, when I saw them performing at that halftime show in Canada, I felt it in my chest. I love my country. Anything to bring St. Lucia forward, but anything to bring St. Lucia forward in the right way. Because it doesn't make sense that we are having these deals and we don't know what they're all about. We have a caller on the line. Good afternoon to you, caller. You are on the air.
4: Good afternoon to you, Ms. Angie, and all listeners, good all heart talkers.
0: Yeah.
4: Yes, and how's your afternoon going so far?
0: It's going great. It's going great. Apparently, I'll be seeing a pirate ship soon. I mean, I am a great fan. Yeah, I'm a great fan of Pirates of the Caribbean. I can't wait for us to have pirate ships. And somebody on the live said that we should be preparing for the pirate ships to come back. So I am very, very excited. I'm having the time of my life right now.
4: Yeah, that's going to be history in the making.
0: Yes. I am so excited. I don't know what to do. Yes.
4: First country to actually move forward in reverse.
0: Wait, you can do that?
4: Well, allegedly, I mean, I cannot think of anything else.
0: You're confusing me now. You see me, I finish if you're okay. Say what you say, caller. Say what you say. You're confusing me now.
4: Okay, well, the last caller, like, as usual, is on point. And there's no way around it. He's right.
0: Yeah.
4: With one, and I want to highlight the point he made when he said, for example, the youth.
0: Mm-hmm.
4: There will be people who are just about their own thing or whatever, not to mention this administration is fixated on distraction.
0: Yes.
4: So now they have how do you call it, constituency day and all that kind of nonsense. All of that is just blocko. Yeah, that's why to distract the young people.
0: I heard they're having. Vavalaville, is this a new thing? They said it's replacing line jam. I know we used to have line jam back in the day. Again, guys, I have no idea what that was. Y'all will not believe it, but I'm here, but I'm not here.
4: Yeah, I mean, I understand what you're saying, and I think it comes down to what you give your attention to.
0: Yeah,
4: you know. And people like us, we tend to be more fixated on the ills and the things that should be in good standing and stuff like that in the country, rather than always a fun fete or whatever it is.
0: Yeah.
4: You know, and like Rick always says, people now, we don't read. Even if we don't listen to, we may not have time to listen to the news.
0: I take offense. Some people don't read. I read extensively.
4: Well, when he says, yeah, I mean, a man like Rick saying that, you can imagine he himself reads. So I say it meaning a good amount of us.
0: Right. Say that. Say a vast majority don't read. But, I mean, I read.
4: I mean, yeah. So, and even sometimes when some of us read, we don't understand. We don't take the time to understand what exactly we are reading.
0: Right.
4: We don't actually, like Mamana used to say, we don't make sense out of nonsense either.
0: Mm-hmm.
4: Sometimes you'd find somebody needing information to get, let's say, a passport or maybe a police report or whatever.
0: Mm-hmm.
4: Rather than them going to the station to see if they, or going to the source to get the more direct or accurate information, they would rather go and ask somebody else.
0: Yeah.
4: And most likely, the advice they take is from someone who knows nothing about what they see.
0: Right.
4: And that is a culture that we are stuck in. And as educated as people are, as much as they say, we have Julian Alfred, we have Darren Samy, we have two Nobel laureates or whatever. Really? Does that mean we've arrived or we've achieved? You know, the Nobel laureates doesn't set the path for every single one of us.
0: Yeah, that's true.
4: You know, that is their merit. What is
0: that's
4: mine?
0: What they worked for.
4: What am I doing?
0: Yeah, I understand. I understand.
4: Now, and the other thing the previous caller said, I want to highlight and touch on the Arsenal deal. Is not about if we support football or not, but that is what they will make of it.
0: Yeah.
4: Because they are refusing to answer the question, which is the question that has been asked from day one: how much does it cost us?
0: Yeah.
4: you know. And the minister going on all around the bush. Well, now we have a lot of greenery. So he's going all in and out of all this greenery.
0: Thank you. Thank you for acknowledging my rules. Thank you. I appreciate that.
4: Yeah, I'm taking notes. I'll have to do like supposed and get my notebook so I can carry it with me.
0: I appreciate that. Say things in a nice way. We know it bad, but give us the bad news in a nice way.
4: In a nice way.
0: Yes.
4: You know. So which makes me wants to say Arsenal, Arsenal.
0: Mm-hmm.
4: You know, it comes. That's what I think it comes down to, because this very same minister said that they are supposed to work in the country's best interest.
0: Right.
4: But then at the end of the day, you're telling me that it is not my business what you do on my account. I'm pretty sure he's not going to just sign on any document without going through it.
0: He actually said, Gola, and this one just, he said, when you vote for people, you vote for them with the expectation that they are going to be working in your best interest.
4: Best interest.
0: So you should allow them to do the work.
4: That is what they want. They just sometimes, want to see us get out of jail free card.
0: Sometimes I wonder if this man listens to himself. Isn't he the same man during the UWP tenure, the last UWP administration, was calling New Spin? By the way, how come they're calling New Spin again? But that's for another show. Calling New Spin and saying that they will take back the country by any means necessary. And when Timothy Polio asked him, what do you mean by that? You said by any means necessary. What do you mean by that, sir? He said, well, what I meant was by any legal means. Timothy said, but that's not what you said. You just said by any means necessary. It almost fell. Now, you recall that back in 2020 or 2021, thereabouts, when the election was on the way, you recall that it felt like these people were about to take the country by force, that they were about to effect a military coup. That was the anger and the animosity. The mood.
4: That's the pot that they were stirring.
0: That was the, yes, I like the way you put it. That's the pot that they were stirring. And now when it is their turn, when they are the ones in the hot seat, we should trust the process. The politicians.
4: We should
0: allow the politicians to work in our best interest.
4: In our best interest. And just to let them do what they do and walk away. You know, that's pretty much what they want us to do. And back to that statement, they will take the country back by any means necessary.
0: Yeah.
4: They actually did that, you know, Andre, because as I've been saying, I am not convinced that this was a fair election. Yeah. Not to mention, even the judiciary system has been compromised.
0: Right.
4: Not to cut you short, but
0: let's just remember. Let us remember that a judge recused himself from three court cases, citing political interference in the case.
4: Interference.
0: And then the judge was transferred to another jurisdiction.
4: Wasn't it a different country?
0: A different
4: altogether.
0: Well, yes, but then because of the single market, the OECS, it's considered another jurisdiction. And we have heard nothing, not from the Attorney General, not from the DPP, not from nothing, nobody.
4: Yep. Andrew, we're living in a nation of dictatorship governing, and we could see it. There is no way around it. Everywhere you turn, that's what it is. The guy came and he said the reporter should not report crime, even when crime happens. When murders are like surface like a domino effect, it gets to be so much that it cannot be ignored. maybe out of 10 murders, they'll probably report at best 5. Hmm. All that is to cushion the blow to make them look good.
0: Yeah.
4: We have a commissioner of police. When was the last time anybody saw this guy? When was the last time he presented anything to the nation?
0: Well.
4: So, when you really look at it, Angie, the right now, we are living in a situation just like the cows.
0: Which cows exactly? Because if it's the ones in Kokodan, I'm not accepting that. If it's the cows in Kokodan you're talking about, I'm not accepting that.
4: Yep.
0: I refuse.
4: The only difference I see mm-hmm. is that we are individuals who could think. We could, at least I could come to your house and then you can you borrow me a cup of sugar? The cows cannot do that.
0: True.
4: You know? But what I mean by this is we've been taken from a place where we were likely to survive and we've been pulled back into misery.
0: Sad, you know? But true, Kola. Sad, but true.
4: And look at, you mentioned earlier, in the last 3 months, we've accumulated $900 million in debt.
0: Mm-hmm.
4: I don't see that there is anything substantial to account for this thing. And they were talking about the up to Philip JP was going to, just this week, I think he said, when they do something to better people's life, they don't consider the ROI. ROI is the term or whatever.
0: Yes, ROI, investment.
4: An investment and all that kind of stuff. But look at that, Angie. We have the $900 million in debt.
0: Actually, it was on top of what we Ernest Hiller. Let's be accurate. It was Ernest Hiller who just said that at the pre-cabinet press briefing this week.
4: No, I think the his boss himself said it too.
0: Okay,
4: in the house or wherever it is.
0: Well, I didn't hear that, but I did hear Ernest Hiller talk about that. He made that statement that the ROI. Yeah, of course we can do that, but. You know, the benefits outweigh any cost that we may be asked to pay, and so on and so forth.
4: Yeah, he listed that on the Arsenal deal just to make himself look good,
0: right?
4: But regardless, with all that debt, look at what we have, or how I assume that they're gonna pay for it. Remember, Lucy Lake is charging the
0: fuel
4: surcharges like 3 times more, right?
0: Yeah.
4: All of that money goes to the government on top of what NewsLeak was already given, handing over to the government.
0: Yep.
4: We have the 2.5 compounded tax.
0: Yep.
4: On everything we do, things say and do. Fuel prices are down. He deliberately left it at 1675.
0: Mm-hmm.
4: When he said he would apply the pass-through mechanism in 3 weeks, which is due. Well, it's past due.
0: Well,
4: but he deliberately kept it high.
0: He kept it. He didn't apply the pass-through mechanism, and we're still paying. The price of fuel remains the same, but the cost, the price of crude oil is steadily lowering on the market.
4: Yep.
0: And the Prime Minister was asked on Tuesday. The Prime Minister was asked on Tuesday why this was not adjusted. His response, when these things happen, it takes months for people for it to reach the consumers in St. Lucia. The Prime Minister's words, not mine. I'm just repeating what he said.
4: But even in response to that, even if it takes months to reach us, right? Mm-hmm. For years, we've been paying more than the retail price, or more than what the retail price should be. So, you should have that money in your coffers to make the adjustments almost immediately. Because you've already collected.
0: Yeah, that's not how our Prime Minister works. I don't know if you noticed, but that's not how our Prime Minister works at all. No, he don't work that way.
4: No. I want to pause here to ask you a question before I say what I want to say, because I want to make sure I say it nice.
0: Yes.
4: That's me trying to be generous to them.
0: Yes.
4: A few, just recently, in the chats, people were using a certain name to describe the prime minister because he's not been forthcoming or truth revealing. And somebody said it's a shame that we actually call the prime minister that name. I want to ask you, how are we supposed to call him if that's what he is, like calling a spade? Are we wrong in doing that?
0: Caller, I sense a trap in that question. I suspect you're trying to get me in trouble and make me say things that I'm not supposed to say.
4: No, I'm asking you that based on your profession. How would I describe it?
0: Yeah, sabaita is here. I will. don't try to. Caller, don't try to make me debate.
4: I'm not trying to trap you, but okay. How would you, as a journalist, refer to the prime minister in that regard?
0: Prime minister.
4: Respectively.
0: Prime minister. That's what he is. I will not call him honorable, but I have no choice but to call him prime minister, because that prime is minister. Who he is.
4: Okay.
0: Yes.
4: Now, is it kind of like mandatory that you addressed him as anything beyond minister?
0: Caller, I have a wonderful afternoon, because I suspect you trying to get me in trouble.
4: Okay. I'll put that to rest.
0: Yes, please.
4: Because I just wanted to say that we've look at the deception. If you, as far as UCLEC is going, their response on the surcharge, that the high surcharge that UCLEC currently has, is that it will take time. Like they eventually, what they're saying, it will be reduced over time.
0: Well, actually, he was not speaking about UCLEC, you know, caller. He was speaking about the fuel pass-through mechanism. That's the question he was asked. Why didn't he take this opportunity to lower the cost of fuel? Because the cost of oil on the global market is lower. And he said, well, even if you see it's lower now, but it will take months for those savings to reach the consumers in St. Lucia. So you know what that means? That we have to wait months. Months.
4: Before I move on, I just wanted to say, these are the ways we are paying for that. I think we are going to be paying for that $900 million, because that's how he plans to take the money from us.
0: Exactly.
4: 1.5%.
0: And let me tell you something else. Dr. Ernest Hiller made a very valid point at that pre-cabinet press briefing. He said, and I quote, governments, you recall there was a tax added on the airport, I think it's the arrival tax.
4: Head tax, they call it?
0: The head tax is for the cruise ships. But I think there was an airport tax on arrivals or departures or whatever that was earmarked to that tax was put in place by the previous administration or previous governments, and it was earmarked for the development of the
4: airport redevelopment, right?
0: Airport, right. He made a valid point in saying that persons might be saying to the government that they need to reduce the taxes on the airport, because so that flights tickets can be cheaper. But you know what he said? And that is something that we citizens need to stand up and pay attention to. Dr. Hiller said that people are saying that needs to be done. And yes, while that needs to be done, when you go and borrow money as a government, the banks are asking you what revenue stream will be dedicated to repaying that loan.
4: Paying that money.
0: And you have to tell them where the money is coming from, because, and I quote, Here's what he said. No institution will borrow you $800 million if they don't know where their money coming from.
4: Where the money is coming from. Yeah, he's actually right on that. And that's a really valid piece
0: that's
4: of the puzzle.
0: That's a very valid point. So now we see why. Now we see why our governments are going out and borrowing $900 million. They had to show the revenue stream. Now, who's to say?
4: Stream, yep.
0: Who's to say that this gas price that is being kept artificially high is not the dedicated revenue stream to pay for that $900 million? Just think about it, caller. Just think about that.
4: I'm thinking about it as you were saying it.
0: Just think about that.
4: So that was a very valid point. The loan regardless. But he's pretty much taking so much from us. And that is what I keep saying. This government or administration, they are good, or they really put effort into how they're going to take from us more than they should. Because, Andrew, look at it. We have, Lucilec has increased. The fuel prices are up. The 2.5%. Look, they approve Wasco. And there is more to it. Now he's trying to have the tax amnesty. All of that is to generate more revenue.
0: Because if you look at the tax, if you look at the tax amnesty, caller, it's not a real tax amnesty, you know. Because amnesty means that the people would not be required to pay the tax, but that's not what is being said. What is being said is, come and pay your tax, bring what you owe me, and I will waive the fees.
4: The fees, yep.
0: I'm not waiving the tax.
4: That's what it is.
0: Bring my money, come.
4: Money from, yep, and I will bring it, come. For delaying
0: but all payment. I am going to do is, I'm not going to charge you interest, but bring the money, come.
4: Yeah, I'll turn my head when you come, when you bring it in.
0: Yeah, bring the money, come.
4: That's what it is. So, and I agree with the leader of the opposition in the House. He almost couldn't contain himself because he said to me, Ernest, you went and signed that deal in a hurry or whatever it is. And then you turn around and you're saying, oh, like, oh, please help me. You know, because he's saying, oh, we need people's idea to come with their ideas and tell us how we're going to move on with this and all that kind of stuff.
0: Mm-hmm.
4: You typical, like I've said a few times, they're putting a framework together after.
0: Yeah.
4: Why didn't you do that at first?
0: Exactly. You know? Exactly.
4: And they're looking at the leader of the opposition like he doesn't know what he's saying. He said it to them. Philip Jepia, same thing. You know, the letter, the same leader of the opposition sent to him, as in his willingness or the party's willingness to help work together. He put it in the garbage. Just was it last week? You were highlighting a few of these things that he himself started implementing.
0: Yes.
4: Before the election, they did the same thing. An idea of the opposition party, they took it, they implemented it, make it look like it's theirs.
0: Mm-hmm.
4: He himself said he's not heard anybody or from any talk show giving advice on how to deal with the crime situation. So all of what he put in place, he just went ahead and did it. And he just went ahead, he did it. And then he's turning to the people and asking for help. The same help that the administration offered you, you didn't want it. But I also want to mention, right after the last general election, he said we need the opposition. So
0: yeah. What's up with that? You ever ask yourself, caller, what's up with that? Why does the Prime Minister keep saying, we need the opposition, we need the opposition, but when the opposition offers a helping hand, he spits in it?
4: Yeah, that is to win votes, Sanji. He's saying we need the opposition to make himself look good. When the opposition comes and give ideas and suggestions, solutions, or even offer to help in whatever good that they're doing, they discredit it in public. To make it look like, we don't need them. But what happens? When he goes behind the closed doors, if they find ways to tweak that same idea and implement it.
0: And try to make it theirs, yeah.
4: The previous caller said this, I think he mentioned that as well. So, with that being said, Angie, I want to encourage us, like it was said, just this week, Let us keep our eyes on the prize.
0: Yeah.
4: These guys are always creating distractions.
0: Mm-hmm.
4: So we would take the football and run with it, you know, whilst they get away with all the nonsense that they are doing. So even if we need to shed some light on whatever situations, that's fine. But that is not the main objective.
0: That's right. Keep your eye on the prize.
4: Eyes, exactly. And they have watchmen watching us. We need to watch their watchmen too. So we cannot keep it as a loose end. What else is it that I wanted to say? Let me see if there's anything else. I think I touched on all the things that I wanted to touch on. Just, I mean, like, was it yesterday? It was food for thought.
0: Yeah.
4: Angie, there's never enough food for thought. Never enough, because these guys, we kind of, it's like we're trying to get the truth out of them, and they're just keeping their ball rolling, causing all the distractions and now all the kind of whatever it is that they do, so they could get away with what they do. And it's high time we as a nation start rising.
0: Yeah.
4: Start showing that we know where we stand, we know what should be.
0: Yeah.
4: Because they're giving us the information in pieces to suit their agenda, their narrative. And I think I should give somebody else a chance, but thanks for having me. And as usual, you've been doing a great job.
0: Thank you until for that, Paula.
4: This very moment, you're welcome. Yeah. And, you know, we'll rally with you.
0: Thank you for that. Have you're a wonderful welcome. Afternoon.
4: Have a good one.
0: Yeah. Guys, let me tell you. We have to keep our eyes on the prize. Let me see what's going on the Facebook platform. Somebody's saying in relation to Hiller's comments, wow. Another says, no, no, no. This man, Hiller, needs to be out of our country. The bus says, caller, we have Arsenal. Another one says, wow. Somebody says, I think they're referring to Hiller, is a disgrace. The country doesn't need that man. Another one says, dictating to the banks, huh? My whole, it's all another episode in the long-running series on coddling crime and criminals. From day one, this SLP administration has been supportive of criminality in all forms. The SLP administration shows support for an environment in which criminals thrive untroubled. Very, very true. Very true. Another says, can you imagine a category for hurricane with these galvanized roof of St. Jude's? I hope it never happens for our sake. Somebody says, why do guys like Hiller take so much pleasure in assassinating our people's intelligence? Because we let him, I guess. Somebody says, for true. With that earthquake in Venezuela, I have a strong feeling that the gas prices will go up again because they will say our ships are coming from Venezuela. Da da da da BS. Somebody says the bank over here have to know where the money coming from, what job you doing to bank all that money. St. Lucia alone, minister getting vexed when they ask you that question. Another says, so the minister will leave the toilet in his house dirty because he's never heard of anyone who would visit a house because it has a beautiful toilet. Jesus Lord, the way y'all think about things is just amazing. Oh my God. Somebody says, we have to talk about it and ask how much was paid for the Arsenal deal. Somebody says, well, I support progressive governance. I support proper healthcare, better education. I support a vibrant economy that looks from both the youth and young at heart, not football. Noted. Somebody says, but Angie, where is the Minister of Finance? Why is his silence so loud on this Arsenal deal we are currently facing? But that's the thing, caller. That's the thing. Speculation is rife that the Minister of Finance had absolutely no idea that this Arsenal deal was going down. And we need the Minister to come and tell us whether or not these allegations are true. But I can tell you now, the Minister of Finance will never, ever, ever, ever, ever tell us if he did not support or didn't know about the Arsenal deal. In fact, I think the minister will tell us that the Minister of Investment is a big man. Don't ask me what he means by that, but that is the minister's standard response to

0: the tourism industry. We're hoping. The hope of us not seeing it's actually dying.
1: Mm-hmm.
0: But, Angie, how are we supposed to care for visitors on our island when we are broke for pretty much? That's why if you have money, you will not go and borrow black is white, for one. For two, we have an administration that is not, seemingly not interested in doing anything to curb crime.
1: Mm-hmm.
0: Just recently, I think I heard some visitors to our shores were attacked.
1: Yes, I heard that as well.
0: Again.
1: You know, but we didn't get any information, any official information from the police. And
0: that, exactly.
1: Yeah, we haven't gotten any official information on that attack. And we don't even know what is going on there. So that's another question that we have to ask the police force. And I'm hoping I get the opportunity the next time they have their briefing or their press conference that I can attend and ask the relevant questions.
0: If I'm not mistaken, I think it was under the Penny's administration. I think a visitor was murdered.
1: Yeah.
0: I think it was on a beach or something.
1: Yes.
0: And at least he did not take it lightly.
1: No.
0: You know?
1: In fact, I think that crime was solved very, very quickly.
0: Exactly.
1: By the guys from Scotland Yard. Remember, we had some retired officers from Scotland Yard. Yeah.
0: Exactly. You know, I honestly, Andrew, given where we are now, I think it would have been better if these guys were pretty much able to stay.
1: But the police officers didn't want them, though. But that's for another show.
0: I know they didn't. Because
1: that's for another show. That's for me to take up with our resident former police officer.
0: Yeah, but honestly, Angie, I couldn't help but call back to make that point because I'm really concerned about that.
1: Yeah.
0: You know, how are we going to do this? And then we're already on the international market. Technically, humble opinion, we could have placed that on pause, at least invest that money in our healthcare at the very least. Invest that money in our healthcare so people come to our shores, they get sick or whatever it is, they could be catered for.
1: But you see, caller, you're thinking like a technocrat and not like a politician. That's why you won't win votes. That's just why you won't win any votes, caller. You won't win any votes.
0: You know,
1: we have to hand it to our prime minister.
0: I get your point. You know, and even we have some people, and you know how you could tell some people are of age by the tone of their voice, right?
1: Mm-hmm, mm-hmm.
0: I remember listening to another program, and somebody who would consider to be maybe grandma calling another program and saying, oh, we have to give Philip Jepia his chance to do what he's doing. He's on his second term, and he's still saying, give him his chance. And there we have the leader of the opposition who only served one term and they want to crucify him. They don't want to give him a chance. But you're talking
1: remember they were saying that about Kenny Anthony in his second terms, give him a chance to do the work. You remember that?
0: Yeah, because exactly.
1: It's a pattern, isn't it, with these guys?
0: I don't know if they have brain worms eating up their brains or whatever it is. Because this guy we have as our prime minister, he's been in parliament for 30 years, pretty much.
1: Mm-hmm.
0: He knows all the proceedings of parliament. He knows all the governings of the country. He is the most ready to be prime minister. And he's still saying, give him a chance on his second term.
1: Have a nice day, caller. I can't even answer that question. Have a nice day.
0: I'll try. You too.
1: All right. Bye-bye.
0: All right. Bye-bye.
1: Yeah, give the man a chance to do the work. Let me tell you, some people, I don't know. I don't think St. Lucians pay attention, you know. I really don't think they do. Somebody says, he said he don't know about the Arsenal deal. Well, he didn't actually say he didn't know. People are speculating that he was unaware and he was taken by surprise. So I guess maybe that was his surprise birthday party, except I don't know when his birthday is. But that's for another show. Somebody says they do not fit the profile. They are not ready to turn politicians into mechanics. Not sure I understand what that

comment means. Somebody says, he said he doesn't know. Again, I didn't say that the Prime Minister said he doesn't know anything about the deal. What I said was, people are speculating, because we like to do that. We like to hear things and then unhear them and then misrepresent them. I am saying people are speculating that the Prime Minister knew nothing about the Arsenal deal. So we are calling on the Prime Minister to tell us, is this true? Did he know? Or did it come as a surprise? I hope everybody understands that. Somebody says, reading and listening to different programs can make someone more clever. Another says, misery is what's going to make the difference in St. Lucia's next elections. Somebody says, yes, the PM said it too. I think they're referring to the statement that Hiller made about the return on investment. Another says, don't worry, next football season will tell it all. Let's see who's getting VIP booths at the Arsenal games. Somebody else is saying, when the price of a barrel goes up, do the Prime Minister take months before he bring up the price of fuel here? No, he doesn't. No, he doesn't. Another one says, Trump is called names based on history, so who is Wicked Philip? Another person says, they never gave Allen a chance to do his job as Prime Minister. These Labour spread lies with a passion just to get to power. Now that they are in power, they are not doing the job that they said they would do, but they continue with their lies, excuses, and blame game. They have done nothing better but just putting wool over people's eyes with festivals, handouts, and promises. Somebody says, Angie, why is it St. Lucia alone that Arsenal makes deals with that is so secretive? The other countries like Rwanda, Germany, USA, Arsenal makes deals with its public knowledge to the citizenry. I think we need some serious journalist or media practitioner to get in contact with the management of Arsenal so we can get the pertinent information needed. Again, once again, Arsenal has highlighted the information. They've said that the deal with St. Lucia is from now until 2030-2031 season. The total amount of the deal is £20 million. That's the total cost of the deal, or the total value of the deal, at a cost of £4 million a year. Okay, so we have the information. Arsenal already told us what we want is for Ernest Hiller to tell us where this money is coming from. Now, we heard from a certain minister who cannot tell us about our condos that the taxpayers of St. Lucia will not be paying a cent for this Arsenal deal. Well, I didn't hear it. You guys are saying it. But I am saying the only thing we should be requesting or listening to from this particular minister is where or where are the condos that we were promised. Anything else he says, we don't want to know. Somebody says if PJP takes advice from the leader of the opposition and it works, they would not be happy to know that it is the opposition's advice that works. That would give Allen too much attention. And I believe you are right. Somebody's asking, Angie, if this deal is to boost tourism and last year we lost the major British carrier, Virgin Atlantic.
again, I am not the Minister of Investment. That's a question for him. Let him explain how the people are going to get here. He hasn't explained that either. But he said they will not come just because our airport terminal is nice. That's what he said. That's what the minister said. Somebody says, caller, that is not true. PJP has been there for 30 years and with the same party. He doesn't need any chance. Is PJP blind or deaf? Well, he's not blind. And he's certainly not, well, he might be deaf. Because whenever you ask him a question, he didn't hear, he didn't see, he doesn't know. He wasn't there. So, that's a hard question to answer, caller. It's a hard question to answer. Somebody says, will all these hundreds of millions of dollars loans granted, are we the people better off or is it improving our daily lives? Because in truth and in fact, I don't see it. Caller, if I tell you, I don't see it either. I don't see it. I don't know what we're getting for it. I just know that we've borrowed this money. That's all I know. And I'm so glad I'm not the only one. Because I thought it was because I didn't have my glasses on. Somebody says, caller, the DSH was to do what? Why did they discontinue the track and many more had to be done? Because it was not their idea. Somebody says, when in opposition, they spread lies. Now they are in power, they spread more lies. Oops, I mean flies. Okay. Somebody else says, we have so many issues going on in this country. Why are the Calypsonians not singing about it? Like I hear educated singing a song about Dominic. Look, the cows are dying in Viewfort, where he lives. Why not sing about the cows? Oh, Lord. Belches, your guys, we are way over out. Every time I sit here, every time I try to have a conversation with you guys, you have me going home late. Guys, somebody promised me a check in the mail. Now, I don't know whose fault it is that I haven't received a check, to be honest, because guys, the person never asked me for my mailing address, but they tell me the check is in the mail. That overtime check, I don't know, it's taking an exorbitantly long time to come. I think maybe that check is involved in that billboard that is in Soufré advertising the hospital coming soon. I think that's where that check is. Oh my goodness. Somebody is saying here, educator has become brainwashed. I don't. Another says, Angie, I'm hearing from a good source that persons are not getting their PAPS payment for months. Well, that is for the Minister of Equity, aka Auntie Emma, to explain. The person says it's my fault. The person who offered me the check is saying it's their fault. Maybe they put the wrong stamps. I don't know. Maybe that person should have bought Julian Alfred stamps because Julian Alfred is very fast. Maybe that will make the check arrive faster. Guys, thank you for joining me. And thank you for helping me highlight the issues that matter. And also, also, guys, thank you for keeping your eye on the prize. Because if we stop paying attention, and that's what they're looking for, you know, they want us. Somebody said earlier that every time we highlight something, they go and they do something to fix it. Guess what? That is our purpose. That's why we are here. If we stop paying attention,
nothing will happen. But when we put the pressure on, even if it's a little bit, even if it's very minute, but change happens, and that is our objective. Don't feel despondent that when we highlight issues, they put measures in place to mitigate us. Because when they fix it, they are working. And that's what we want them to do. So when we highlight where they are going wrong, and they go and they fix it, even if it's a cosmetic change, our work here is done. Don't lose hope. Let's keep the pressure on, because don't forget, St. Lucia, we do not have an opposition in the house. As formidable as the leader of the opposition has proven to be, he cannot do everything himself. That's our job now. We are the ones who are paying. And when you pay, you have a say. Don't forget that. Do not ever forget that these men and women, these guys and girls, work for us. And they are answerable to us. And we have an opportunity and an obligation to keep them honest. Don't forget that. So when we highlight what they're doing wrong and they run and fix it, puff up your chest and feel good, because our job is done. Thank you so much, St. Lucia, for joining me. Thank you for helping me continue to highlight the issues and search for the answers. Have a wonderful day. See you guys. I wasn't able to bring you insight today because I was trying to get somebody from the transportation sector to give us a little insight as to what that sector is going through at the time. I will endeavor to get you this individual Thursday next week. I will start working on it earlier this time. But tomorrow we are going to discuss this Arsenal deal even further. And I will try to see if I can bring someone in. I'm not making any promises, but I'm trying to see if I can bring someone in to give us even more insight on this deal. So make sure you tune in tomorrow at 12 for the midday news update. Join us again at 2 p.m. for Hard Talk. And have a wonderful evening today. Stay safe, because I'm going to need you guys tomorrow. Have a wonderful day. Bye-bye.